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I was wasting time, split decisions. 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
1: 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I've been blowing you up these last 2 days, and you still ain't getting my line back. 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
1: Boy. 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
2: I'm tripping, my friend.

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1: 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We're going to make you laugh. We're going to have some fun. And, you know, we're going to have some engaging topics and conversation that we want you to join in. 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
0: Preaching traditional culture in the rest of the
1: kingdom.
0: That's
1: the good
0: way again, brother.
1: And that's
0: bad. If it's bad, then you're bad.
1: If it's good,
0: what would I have?

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1: Actor Danny Glover's family is sharing his health condition. Here's an update for you. Danny Glover's family recently shared updates regarding his Alzheimer's diagnosis, sparking nationwide conversations around brain health and caregiving in the black community. And the question is, how's your family? How's your elder care? How's your memory health going on? We got aging relatives. Some of us are getting old. What are we doing health-wise to make sure that we are staving off dementia and Alzheimer's? We got to get active, y'all. I believe that what's going to happen in the future, because of this social media and these devices and how people are just being dumbed down and using all of this technology improperly, you're just using it to entertain yourself, it's going to be a plethora of Alzheimer's and dementia cases coming in the future. You watch. So we're hoping for the best for my brother, Danny Glover. Danny Glover has made a significant contribution to the black community. We love him, and we're praying Godspeed for his recovery to him and his family. Here's another story trending this hour on the BJ Murphy Show. Financial reports are highlighting now that the black consumer spending power of black America has hit an all-time high. I'm going to let Dr. Boyce Watkins do the honors of telling us how much it is.
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1: You mean to tell me the average dollar circulates in the black community for less than 6 hours compared to 28 days in the Asian community? Where are we spending our money at? As soon as we get paid, we in somebody else's community giving all our money away, and nobody comes into the black community to spend a dime. So if the Asian community, their money stays in their community for 28 days and ours only stays in our community for 6 hours, we need to be taught all over again about economics. Financial literacy is the number one Achilles heel in the black community. We don't own nothing. We're not even having a conversation about real, raw economic empowerment. We are afraid to offend other ethnicities if we talk black. Man, the heck with that. I'm sick of that. I'm ready to get raw and unleashed because we are talking about the future of our children. We have an argument about do-rags and bonnets, wearing them to college instead of getting down to the raw bare bones of economic empowerment for our grandchildren, because we're going to be out of here and they're going to be left alone unless we put something in place. Hey, y'all, that's what's trending.
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1: Still a trending topic on the BJ Murphy Show. Talk about the do-rags and the bonnets. Students wearing them to class at Tuskegee University. Tuskegee this year said no, no, no.
2: The decision to ban bonnets and do-rags and pajamas or whatever else from the classroom is a bit much and likely probably rooted in some respectability politics.
1: Not over here, you not. And that's crazy that we're having a debate about this, Sean, about wearing a do-rag and bonnet in a higher learning institution. You trying to get your education, man.
3: The fact is that black-owned businesses have dress codes. Black doctor's offices have dress codes. Black law firms have dress codes.
4: Right. And this is my thing, BJ. What if you went to your doctor and your doctor came in with some SpongeBob sweatpants and a do-rag on? How would you...
1: We're going to talk about that coming up.
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1: All right, you got something on your mind today? 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
1: Just the other day, the National Urban League dropped the state of Black America for 2026. National Urban League's newly released 2026 report reveals that post-2020 economic gains, including record low Black unemployment, are actively reversing. Of course, we heard the stories about 250,000 Black women losing their jobs in the past year alone following corporate and government rollbacks. It's all about that DEI, these federal cuts. They're hitting home. Here's the question that I want y'all to ponder. Are you seeing this impact in your community, in your workplace? And there's a bigger question is, what is the solution? And I'm going to tell you again. Wise man said, do for self or suffer the consequences. Mark Marial of the Urban League, the national president, said it just like this, real plain and simple.
2: The state of America is a state of emergency.
1: You know, we are going to have to learn how to become entrepreneurs, and we're going to have to learn how to pool our resources and pool our talents together so that we can save one another. All this talent, all this ingenuity, all this knowledge, we must do for ourselves. We must build our own schools. We must build our own economic base. I mean, are you even going to support Black businesses where you live? You know, as long as they've been doing this, every year they come back with Black America is in a state of emergency. We know that, but what are we going to do about it? Have you heard about the National Black Teacher Pipeline Coalition? They are doing something called the Nationwide Black August Initiative, targeting Black teachers and the shortage of Black teachers and creating some community awareness about that. How many Black teachers did you have growing up? And, you know, we don't see them that much like we did back in the day when I was growing up. I remember my teachers' names back in Goldsboro, North Carolina. Miss Hoskins, my first grade teacher was Miss Brown. They cared about us. They were always consistent. They would tell your mama and your daddy what you were doing. Tell your aunt. You get three whippings by the time your daddy got home. You know what I'm saying? Teachers like that. So the Black teacher, we're looking forward to the rise of the Black teacher again. It's a very noble profession. My mother was a teacher. I'm just looking forward to us having our own school where we can teach our children and get possession of their minds again. That's what we need to be focusing on. All right, y'all, if you got some stories trending in your neighborhood, make sure you jump on the phone line. Our local number is 704-755-7976. That is 704-755-7976. You can call me or text me.
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0: at Tuskegee University is just blowing my mind.
1: Mm-hmm.
0: I mean, people are actually debating about whether you have the right to wear do-rags and bonnets and pajamas and slides to class.
1: I agree with you, BJ. I mean, these are institutions of higher learning. Why should you just be allowed to walk around in bedroom attire? There are dress codes in restaurants. So why wouldn't there be dress codes at institutions of higher learning? You don't even go to the club with a bonnet on. Why? Because you want to look your best. So why don't you want to look your best in your college class? It just doesn't make any sense to me. And you know, I don't like to criticize black people, black women in particular, because we receive so much criticism.
0: Right.
1: But I'm opposing this. I'm in opposition in this argument.
0: Absolutely.
1: This is just crazy.
0: I mean, this whole debate shows how ignorant we are when it comes to things like this. This is full-blown ignorance on display. People that are defending people having the right to wear a do-rag and a bonnet to class. And
1: right,
0: you know who I'm blaming for this? It's the parents' fault. I don't blame those young people. It's the parents' fault, because this is not something that's new. They've been doing this. They've been mm-hmm. walking around the house, been walking around the neighborhood with do-rags and bonnets on, and now you're just taking it to the college. And the college is saying, no. You're not going to do that here.
1: Right. We have a standard. We have a standard. You know, I don't know, BJ.
0: I mean, Booker T. Washington would be turning over in his grave to know uh-huh. that uh-huh. as hard as they work to get Tuskegee University up and running for our advancement in education, and that we didn't come down to the point where we wearing do-rags and bonnets to class.
1: Right, and people are so upset. They're not saying that you have to come to class in a three-piece suit. Right. They're just saying no bedroom attire.
0: Right.
1: And this is my thing, BJ. What if you went to your doctor and your doctor came in with some SpongeBob sweatpants and a do-rag on? How would you... Let's think about that.
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0: They're doing a recall on eye drops.
1: More than 11 million cartons of eye drops have now been recalled by the Food and Drug Administration. They say it's because they're concerned they might not be sterile. It affects 8 roto-cooling varieties. The recall is classified as a class 2 by the FDA.
0: They're telling you to bring your eye drops back to the store for a full refund. Like, why would I get rid of my evidence? I don't know.
2: Right.
0: But I'm keeping my evidence. But, you know, it's just a result of all these cuts. There are no more regulations. I'm not going to say no more. But the regulations now, they're not what they used to be.
2: And I'm telling
0: and
2: you,
0: this is a byproduct of it.
2: That's one of the most scariest things for you to do is trust that when you unseal the eyedropper, you're going to put it in your eye. You got to trust the manufacturer that nothing's going to happen to you.
0: That's true.
2: That's why you keep blinking like crazy before you put that eyedropper in your eye. Because it could be any kind of substance, right?
0: Right, right. If it had bacteria, it could cause you to go blind. Man. BJ, these are scary times.
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0: 1-866. 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Please talk to me. I want to hear what you got to say. 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

0: So, Sean, there are people that are actually upset defending the right for students to wear do-rags and bonnets and slides at Tuskegee University. So this shows you how far down in society that we have gone.
1: Everybody's mad. Ebony magazine's calling it respectability politics. Black Twitter is calling it an attack on black culture. But for some strange reason, nobody's asking the real question. When did a bonnet become black culture?
0: I mean, we're like a laughingstock of the world. You know why people used to wear stocking caps and do-rags? It's because we were trying to get waves in our head. And once we got the waves in our head, we took the do-rag off and wore it out in public. I thought that's the same thing you do with a bonnet, right?
2: Well, a bonnet is for protection.
0: Yeah, when you get your hair done and you're guarding
2: But who's the laughingstock of the world?
0: We are. Defending this. Don't start with that. Don't come with that like you're trying to be balanced.
2: The laughing stock of the world? Because of a bonnet?
0: Black people.
2: Let's not be ridiculous here.
0: Laughing stock. You are a laughing stock. We're the only people that walk around a institution of higher learning with a do-rag on and a bonnet and you wearing slides. And you think you can justify that?
2: But to say the laughing stock of the world.
0: Laughing stock. People are laughing at us.
2: There are things to be embarrassed of.
0: People are laughing at us trying to defend that.
2: Like, you know what's going on in America, in the world right now? And that's what makes someone the laughing stock of the world?
0: Hear what people like, saying, well, and there's other things that's more important on campus that we could talk about. Yeah, you probably got some issues, but this is a big issue. Because you can have two big issues going on at the same time. And I'm telling you right now, this is ridiculous to see the display of ignorance trying to defend this when we go into school to try to better ourselves and we look like we in the hood, man. Come on now.
2: That's true, but the laughing stock of the world?
0: That's what I said.
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0: 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We're going to come right back right after this break.
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1: I don't think this is going to die down anytime soon. Do-rags and bonnets. Tuskegee University said that this year, y'all ain't wearing no do-rags and bonnets and pajama pants on campus. And in general, in society, is it cool to do that? 704-755-7976. We got some people want to chime in. Our local number, 704-755-7976. Go ahead, sis.
2: That's sad that they got to tell grown people, don't just roll your behind out of bed and come to class. They basically telling y'all, go wash your behind before you come and see your professors. That y'all just coming out looking crazy. It's how you go outside is our problem.
3: Now, they didn't say that you can wear these things while you were going to dorms or you was in the dorms or just, I think you could be on campus walking around in that stuff. But if you came to class, you had to dress appropriately. There's nothing wrong with that. Now, I don't even know why this is a big problem for so many of us when we know even in high school, you wasn't even allowed to wear a cap in classroom or once you walked into the building.
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2: So, Sean, 63% of Americans are living paycheck to paycheck. You believe that?
3: No, I believe 63% of Americans are living from paycheck to paycheck, then payday loan, and then back to their paycheck.
2: Yeah. Even six-figure earners are feeling the strain because, you know, the more money you make, the more money you spend. And, you know, it doesn't make any sense for a person making six figures that you live in paycheck to paycheck. You're just not a good, you're not good with savings and stuff like.
3: Yeah, I don't know about that one. You know, I don't know what's involved. I mean, just everyday living, and you don't have to incorporate healthcare costs.
2: Yeah.
3: You know, but just everyday living, I think you could budget better. But if you're just talking about the everyday person living off $20 an hour, and that's being very generous, I can understand that because the cost of living is so astronomical. How could anyone survive?
2: Sean, I'm praying that one of my terrible habits is not saving money. I mean, just terrible. And, you know, I'm up here in my late 50s, still not learning how to discipline myself to save money every time you get paid.
3: Well, BJ, I mean, do you have money to save? Do you make enough money to save? I mean, so you think I'm trying to be funny, and I'm not.
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2: I didn't know that black people still talk like this about kids, black people spending money on kids wearing Michael Jordans and stuff like that.
3: God.
2: And I got so angry about that.
3: Oh, God. I mean,
2: I couldn't believe that black people still talk that foolishness.
3: Look, I know some people who buy clothes for children, right? And they won't wear the clothes because they don't have a Nike emblem on. Can you believe that?
2: I mean, that's just one person. But for the most part, you know.
3: My son is like that. My son say, man, you know, that's some nice sneakers, Dad. And what kind of sneakers are they? I say, Witten. I said, I ain't never heard of that.
2: Like, come on.
3: I ain't never heard of that. He said, man, if they had a Nike emblem on them, I'd wear them, Dad. I'm like, why y'all so superficial? I mean, I was never like that kid in school that cared about what people thought about what I had on. You know what I'm saying?
2: No, I don't. And I don't believe that.
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0: message. 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
1: All right, Sean, this woman did an experiment. She had fast food hamburgers from McDonald's, fries, and sausage biscuits, and she put it in her refrigerator for like 2 years, and nothing changed about it. It looked like you could buy them today, and the food did not deteriorate. And you know, this McDonald's food, all this stuff, this ultra processed food that we put in our bodies, it's just sitting up in there. The hamburger sitting next to your heart.
2: I have, you know, bought stuff from McDonald's and put it in the refrigerator, and the next day, the only person could eat it was the garbage. Ah, what McDonald's was that?
1: I mean, I used to have, like, when I used to go to McDonald's, I would get, like, two hamburgers. I was trying to eat healthy, so I'd take one of the buns off, and I'd, like, throw it in a bag. And if I went back and saw that bun, like, a week later, it would still be, like, you could eat it.
2: Well, okay, you took the bun off and threw it in a bag.
1: Right.
2: And you would see the bun a week later. Where would you see the bun?
1: Oh, it would be on my
2: You leg. Got other issues. Maybe you got some hygiene issues you need to deal with. Maybe you're just a filthy person. I don't know. If you can keep a bun in your car for a week, you can eat any fast food burger on the planet. You got issues.
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1: But you know, BJ, I mean, the cost of living is so outrageous.
2: Right.
1: What are people going to do? I don't even think people care.
2: Black people are going to have to move in together to survive. You don't have no other choice.
1: Not fight the system.
2: Yeah, fight the system at the same time.
1: Not demand a right to live like a human being.
2: Demand that all you want. Demand that to the day.
1: Demand the right that you should be able to live a life that you want to live, opposed to 1% having everything. Don't fight that.
2: Sean, I didn't say that. I said you got to prepare to survive now. Move in with your mama. I mean, move back in with your daddy.
1: Your philosophy is get a bag of beans. That's your philosophy. Not fight for your God-given right.
2: Get a bag of beans.
1: Yeah, get a bag of beans.
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1: Because I'm gonna be honest, you know, I believe women get tired of men quicker than men get tired of women.
2: I believe that.
1: Mm-hmm.
2: I believe that.
1: But women stay with men a lot of times because of tradition.
2: Yeah. And necessity, because if he was the breadwinner, he bringing in that bread, paying the rent, paying the car payment, taking care of the bills. Oh, that's kind of difficult.
1: Right, that's another reason.
2: Right.
1: But not because she's in love.
2: Hmm. And that's sad.
1: Mm-hmm.
2: You should be in love with a man that does all that for you, because mostly these women don't get that. They're trying to run these houses by themselves. If you got a good man that's doing that, you need to clean his shoes every time you come in this house.
1: You must be crazy. I'm going to clean his shoes for being a man, doing what he's supposed to do.
2: Hey, you need to make him feel special, because if you don't, somebody else is going to do it. And all you had to do is just... Yeah, right. Yeah, there's the door for both of y'all, because you're going to get kicked out because of non-payment of rent. There's the door for you. Back to mama's house. Back to mama.
1: Your head for doing what you're supposed to do.
2: Back to mama's house.
1: Okay.
2: Oh, back to mama's house you go. Then you're going to play around on me.
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0: Show.
1: Wanted to bring this story to you about a family that was found dead in Rocky Mount, North Carolina, because their electricity was cut off during this heat wave. Here's that story.
2: A Rocky Mount family had their electricity service cut off to their home, and then days later, they were found dead inside. I'm John Dowding from ABC 11. We're here in Rocky Mount trying to get answers for the family of Tracy Swan, Kenny Swan, and their adopted daughter, Mahala Skurlock. We're being told by their family members that the family had their electricity service shut off because of unpaid bills. But family members say they tried to partially repay those bills. But family members are telling us that the city told those now deceased loved ones that they could only repay the bill fully if they wanted the electricity to be returned to the home.
1: Now, what company doesn't allow you to make arrangements? How many times have we done that?
3: Companies will tell you when you're trying to make a partial payment. I don't know about this company, that you have to have a full payment. You cannot make partial payments at this time. And BJ, you know that.
1: Right. That is so sad. This is a sad story.
3: Yes.
1: Poverty in America. Mm-hmm. I don't know if it was a black or white family. It doesn't matter. But
3: right,
1: obviously,
3: it doesn't matter.
1: Yeah, obviously they didn't have enough money to
3: Sustain
1: or even maybe even make a payment arrangement. Probably
3: right,
1: didn't have. You know
3: right.
1: what I'm saying?
3: In the richest country in the history of the world, you can be denied electricity. Like, that is crazy. Electricity is a basic human need.
1: When you find yourself in this kind of situation, what recourse do we have? I mean, sometimes you go to these places where they help you out with your electricity bill. You may go there too many
3: times.
1: Sometimes
3: they'll help you.
1: Yeah,
3: sometimes.
1: Yeah.
3: And you know, BJ, and I know a lot of people say, well, they should have paid their bill. They should have did this. They should have did that. You know, some people are just so inhumane. And this is my thing. It's not like you turned off their cable services
1: right.
3: or their Netflix. We're talking about electricity. In this heat, no one should go without electricity.
1: Yeah.
3: I mean, it's just crazy. It is just crazy. And I'm going to tell you something, BJ. You know, and I don't know about this company. I'm going to say allegedly. I'm going to throw a disclaimer out there. But what they do to the poor is they punish them by making them more impoverished.
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1: 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We're going to come right back right after this break.
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1: So, Sean, 63% of Americans are living paycheck to paycheck. You believe that?
2: No, I believe 63% of Americans are living from paycheck to paycheck, then payday loan, and then back to their paycheck.
1: Yeah. Even six-figure earners are feeling the strain because, you know, the more money you make, the more money you spend. And, you know, it doesn't make any sense for a person making six figures that you live in paycheck to paycheck. You're just not a good, you're not good with savings and stuff like.
2: Yeah, I don't know about that one. You know, I don't know what's involved. I mean, just everyday living, and you don't have to incorporate healthcare costs.
1: Yeah.
2: You know, but just everyday living, I think you could budget better. But if you're just talking about the everyday person living off $20 an hour, and that's being very generous, I can understand that because the cost of living is so astronomical. How could anyone survive?
1: Sean, I'm praying that one of my terrible habits is not saving money. I mean, just terrible. And, you know, I'm up here in my late 50s, still not learning how to discipline myself to save money every time you get paid.
2: Well, BJ, I mean, do you have money to save? Do you make enough money to save? I mean, so you think I'm trying to be funny, and I'm not.
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1: I didn't know that black people still talk like this about kids, black people spending money on kids wearing Michael Jordans and stuff like that.
2: God.
1: And I got so angry about that.
2: Oh, God. I mean,
1: I couldn't believe that black people still talk that foolishness.
2: Look, I know some people who buy clothes for children, right? And they won't wear the clothes because they don't have a Nike emblem on them. Can you believe that?
1: I mean, that's just one person. But for the most part, you know.
2: My son is like that. My son said, man, you know, that's some nice sneakers, Dad. And what kind of sneakers are they? I say, Witten. I said, I ain't never heard of that.
1: I mean, come on.
2: I ain't never heard of that. He said, man, if they had a Nike emblem on them, I'd wear them, Dad. I'm like, why y'all so superficial? I mean, I was never like that kid in school that cared about what people thought about what I had on. You know what I'm saying?
1: No, I don't. And I don't believe that.
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1: All right, Sean, this woman did an experiment. She had fast food hamburgers from McDonald's, fries, and sausage biscuits, and she put it in her refrigerator for like 2 years, and nothing changed about it. It looked like you could buy them today, and the food did not deteriorate. And you know, this McDonald's food, all this stuff, this ultra processed food that we putting in our bodies, it's just sitting up in there. Your hamburger sitting next to your heart.
2: I have, you know, bought stuff from McDonald's and put it in the refrigerator, and the next day, the only person could eat it was the garbage. What McDonald's was that?
1: I mean, I used to have, like when I used to go to McDonald's, I would get like two hamburgers. I was trying to eat healthy, so I'd take one of the buns off and I'd like throw it in a bag. And if I went back and saw that bun like a week later, it would still be like you could eat it.
2: Well, okay, you took the bun off and threw it in a bag.
1: Right.
2: And you would see the bun a week later. Where would you see the bun?
1: It would be on my
2: You life. Got other issues. Maybe you got some hygiene issues you need to deal with. Maybe you're just a filthy person. I don't know. If you can keep a bun in your car for a week, you can eat any fast food burger on the planet. You got issues.
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1: All right, Sean, this woman did an experiment. She had fast food hamburgers from McDonald's, fries, and sausage biscuits, and she put it in her refrigerator for like 2 years, and nothing changed about it. It looked like you could buy them today, and the food did not deteriorate. And you know, this McDonald's food, all this stuff, this ultra-processed food that we put in our bodies, it's just sitting up in there. The hamburger sitting next to your heart.
2: I have, you know, bought stuff from McDonald's and put it in the refrigerator, and the next day, the only person could eat it was the garbage. Ah, what McDonald's was that?
1: I mean, I used to have, like, when I used to go to McDonald's, I would get, like, 2 hamburgers. I was trying to eat healthy, so I'd take one of the buns off, and I'd, like, throw it in the bag. And if I went back and saw that bun, like, a week later, it would still be, like, you could eat it.
2: Well, okay, you took the bun off and threw it in the bag.
1: Right.
2: And you would see the bun a week later. Where would you see the bun?
1: It would be on my
2: leg. Got other issues. Maybe you got some hygiene issues you need to deal with. Maybe you're just a filthy person. I don't know. If you can keep a bun in your car for a week, you can eat any fast food burger on the planet. You got issues.
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1: But you know, BJ, I mean, the cost of living is so outrageous.
2: Right.
1: What are people going to do? I don't even think people care.
2: Black people are going to have to move in together to survive. You don't have no other choice.
1: Not fight the system.
2: Yeah, fight the system at the same time.
1: Not demand a right to live like a human being.
2: Demand that all you want. Demand that to the day.
1: Demand the right that you should be able to live a life that you want to live, opposed to 1% having everything. Don't fight that.
2: Sean, I didn't say that. I said you got to prepare to survive now. Move in with your mama. I mean, move back in with your daddy.
1: Your philosophy is get a bag of beans. That's your philosophy. Not fight for your God-given right.
2: Get a bag of beans.
1: Yeah, get a bag of beans.
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1: Meditation and prayer. 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The time now is for meditation and prayer in Creole. 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
1: The gospel song that I like, meditation and sermons, I enjoy them all on the Christian podium. I really feel blessed every time I tune in. So I'm going to invite all of my friends to tune in from Monday through Friday, and certainly they will receive that same blessing. Brother Phoenix Michelle, I thank you for this wonderful show, and may God continue to pour his blessings upon you. Keep up the good work. The good work. Keep up the good work.
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Our special guest is Mario Michel. He's next, right after this song. Willie and Mike. Jesus is my friend. Jesus.

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1: Actor Danny Glover's family is sharing his health condition. Here's an update for you. Danny Glover's family recently shared updates regarding his Alzheimer's diagnosis, sparking nationwide conversations around brain health and caregiving in the black community. And the question is, how's your family? How's your elder care? How's your memory health going on? We got aging relatives. Some of us are getting old. What are we doing health-wise to make sure that we are staving off dementia and Alzheimer's? We got to get active, y'all. I believe that what's going to happen in the future, because of this social media and these devices and how people are just being dumbed down and using all of this technology improperly, you're just using it to entertain yourself, it's going to be a plethora of Alzheimer's and dementia cases coming in the future. You watch. So we're hoping for the best for my brother, Danny Glover. Danny Glover has made a significant contribution to the black community. We love him, and we're praying Godspeed for his recovery to him and his family. Here's another story trending this hour on the BJ Murphy Show. Financial reports are highlighting now that the black consumer spending power of black America has hit an all-time high. I'm going to let Dr. Boyce Watkins do the honors of telling us how much it is.
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1: You mean to tell me the average dollar circulates in the black community for less than 6 hours compared to 28 days in the Asian community? Where are we spending our money at? As soon as we get paid, we in somebody else's community giving all our money away, and nobody comes into the black community to spend a dime. So if the Asian community, their money stays in their community for 28 days and ours only stays in our community for 6 hours, we need to be taught all over again about economics. Financial literacy is the number one Achilles heel in the black community. We don't own nothing. We're not even having a conversation about real, raw economic empowerment. We are afraid to offend other ethnicities if we talk black. Man, the heck with that. I'm sick of that. I'm ready to get raw and unleashed because we are talking about the future of our children. We have an argument about do-rags and bonnets, wearing them to college instead of getting down to the raw, bare bones of economic empowerment for our grandchildren, because we're going to be out of here and they're going to be left alone unless we put something in place. Hey, y'all, that's what's trending.
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1: Still a trending topic on the BJ Murphy Show. Talk about the do-rags and the bonnets. Students wearing them to class at Tuskegee University. Tuskegee this year said no, no, no.
2: The decision to ban bonnets and do-rags and pajamas or whatever else from the classroom is a bit much and likely probably rooted in some respectability politics.
1: Not over here, you not. And that's crazy that we're having a debate about this, Sean, about wearing a do-rag and bonnet in a higher learning institution. You trying to get your education, man.
3: The fact is that black-owned businesses have dress codes. Black doctors' offices have dress codes. Black law firms have dress codes.
4: Right. And this is my thing, BJ. 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
1: How would you... We're going to talk about that coming up.
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1: All right, you got something on your mind today? 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
1: Just the other day, the National Urban League dropped the State of Black America for 2026. National Urban League's newly released 2026 report reveals that post-2020 economic gains, including record low black unemployment, are actively reversing. Of course, we heard the stories about 250,000 black women losing their jobs in the past year alone following corporate and government rollbacks. It's all about that DEI, these federal cuts, they're hitting home. Here's the question that I want y'all to ponder. Are you seeing this impact in your community, in your workplace? And there's a bigger question is, what is the solution? And I'm going to tell you again. Wise man said, do for self or suffer the consequences. Mark Marial of the Urban League, the national president, said it just like this, real plain and simple.
2: The state of America is a state of emergency.
1: You know, we are going to have to learn how to become entrepreneurs, and we're going to have to learn how to pool our resources and pool our talents together so that we can save one another. All this talent, all this ingenuity, all this knowledge, we must do for ourselves. We must build our own schools. We must build our own economic base. I mean, are you even going to support black businesses where you live? You know, as long as they've been doing this, every year they come back with black America is in a state of emergency. We know that, but what are we going to do about it? Have you heard about the National Black Teacher Pipeline Coalition? They are doing something called the Nationwide Black August Initiative, targeting black teachers and the shortage of black teachers and creating some community awareness about that. How many black teachers did you have growing up? And, you know, we don't see them that much like we did back in the day when I was growing up. I remember my teachers' names back in Goldsboro, North Carolina. Miss Hoskins, my first grade teacher was Miss Brown. They cared about us. They were always consistent. They would tell your mama and your daddy what you were doing. Tell your aunt. You get three whippings by the time your daddy got home. You know what I'm saying? Teachers like that. So the black teacher, we're looking forward to the rise of the black teacher again. It's a very noble profession. My mother was a teacher. I'm just looking forward to us having our own school where we can teach our children and get possession of their minds again. That's what we need to be focusing on. All right, y'all, if you got some stories trending in your neighborhood, make sure you jump on the phone line. Our local number is 704-755-7976. That is 704-755-7976. You can call me or text me.
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0: bonnets at Tuskegee University is just blowing my mind.
1: Mm-hmm.
0: I mean, people are actually debating about whether you have the right to wear do-rags and bonnets and pajamas and slides to class.
1: I agree with you, BJ. I mean, these are institutions of higher learning. Why should you just be allowed to walk around in bedroom attire? There are dress codes in restaurants. So why wouldn't there be dress codes at institutions of higher learning? You don't even go to the club with a bonnet on. Why? Because you want to look your best. So why don't you want to look your best in your college class? It just doesn't make any sense to me. And you know, I don't like to criticize Black people, Black women in particular, because we receive so much criticism.
0: Right.
1: But I'm opposing this. I'm in opposition in this argument.
0: Absolutely.
1: This is just crazy.
0: I mean, this whole debate shows how ignorant we are when it comes to things like this. This is full-blown ignorance on display. People that are defending people having the right to wear a do-rag and a bonnet to class. And
1: right,
0: you know who I'm blaming for this? It's the parents' fault. I don't blame those young people. It's the parents' fault, because this is not something that's new. They've been doing this. They've been walking around the house, been walking around the neighborhood with do-rags and bonnets on, and now you're just taking it to the college. And the college is saying, no. You're not going to do that here.
1: Right. We have a standard. We have a standard. You know, I don't know, BJ.
0: I mean, Booker T. Washington would be turning over in his grave to know that as hard as they work to get Tuskegee University up and running for our advancement in education, and that we didn't come down to the point where we wearing do-rags and bonnets to class.
1: Right, and people are so upset. They're not saying that you have to come to class in a three-piece suit.
0: Right.
1: They're just saying no bedroom attire.
0: Right.
1: And this is my thing, BJ. What if you went to your doctor and your doctor came in with some SpongeBob sweatpants and a do-rag on? How would you... Let's think about that.
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1: They're doing a recall on eye drops.
2: More than 11 million cartons of eye drops have now been recalled by the Food and Drug Administration. They say it's because they're concerned they might not be sterile. It affects 8 roto-cooling varieties. The recall is classified as a class 2 by the FDA.
1: They're telling you to bring your eye drops back to the store for a full refund. Like, why would I get rid of my evidence? I don't know.
3: Right.
1: But I'm keeping my evidence. But, you know, it's just a result of all these cuts. There are no more regulations. I'm not going to say no more. But the regulations now, they're not what they used to be.
3: And I'm telling you,
1: this is a byproduct of it.
3: That's one of the most scariest things for you to do is trust that when you unseal the eyedropper, you're going to put it in your eye. You got to trust the manufacturer that nothing's going to happen to you.
1: That's true.
3: That's why you keep blinking like crazy before you put that eyedropper in your eye. Because it could be any kind of substance, right?
1: Right. If it had bacteria, it could cause you to go blind.
3: Man.
1: BJ, these are scary times.
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0: So, Sean, there are people that are actually upset defending the right for students to wear do-rags and bonnets and slides at Tuskegee University. So this shows you how far down in society that we have gone.
1: Everybody's mad. Ebony magazine's calling it respectability politics. Black Twitter is calling it an attack on black culture. But for some strange reason, nobody's asking the real question. When did a bonnet become black culture?
0: I mean, we're like a laughing stock of the world. You know why people used to wear stocking caps and do-rags? It's because we were trying to get waves in our head. And once we got the waves in our head, we took the do-rag off and wore it out in public. I thought that's the same thing you do with a bonnet, right?
2: Well, a bonnet is for protection.
0: Yeah, when you get your hair done and you're guarding
2: who's the... But who's the laughing stock of the world?
0: We are. Defending this. Don't start with that. Don't come with that like you're trying to be balanced.
2: The laughing stock of the world because of a bonnet? Laughing
0: black people.
2: Let's not be ridiculous here.
0: Laughing stock. You are a laughing stock. We're the only people that walk around a institution of higher learning with a do-rag on and a bonnet and you wearing slides. And you think you can justify that?
2: But to say the laughing stock of the world.
0: Yeah, so you're a laughing stock. People are laughing at us.
2: There are more things to be embarrassed of.
0: People are laughing at us trying to defend that.
2: Like, you know what's going on in America, in the world right now? And that's what makes someone the laughing stock of the world?
0: Hear what people saying, well, and there's other things that's more important on campus that we could talk about. Yeah, you probably got some issues, but this is a big issue. Because you can have two big issues going on at the same time. And I'm telling you right now, this is ridiculous to see the display of ignorance trying to defend this when we go into school to try to better ourselves and we look like we in the hood, man. Come on now.
2: That's true, but the laughing stock of the world?
0: That's what I said.
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1: All right, what's trending today? I don't know if y'all heard about this. Over 30 states have passed the Crown Act. And some of you may say, man, what is the Crown Act? It's an act to outlaw natural hair discrimination in workplaces, public schools, and athletic competitions. So black people got to get a law in order for us to wear our hair the way God permitted us to wear our hair. Natural, kinky, cornrows, braid, whatever you want to wear, we got to get permission to wear our hair like this. You know what I'm saying? This is sick. So why are we still fighting in 2026 for this basic right to be ourselves? Aren't you tired of having to not be yourself at work? You got to worry about what somebody think about how your hair looks.

So now we need a federal law to be locked in so we can wear our hair the way we want to wear. It's only in 30 states. Only 30 states passed it. So what happened to the rest of the 20 states? So listen, have y'all been through this? Tell me your workplace story about somebody having a problem with the way you wear your hair. Hit me up on our local number.

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1: Yeah, this is from the Oprah Winfrey podcast. She's talking about, do you feel like people have become mean?
2: People are just so rude and mean everywhere you go. It just feels like, is it in the drinking water? What has happened that people just will say anything to you, will treat you any kind of way? People are so mean. And I know that I'm not the person who's just feeling this. And a lot of people have expressed they were feeling it. That's why I wanted to do a show and talk to a social psychologist about what is happening to us.
1: Because we ain't got no money.
3: I mean,
1: people get mean when they can't pay their bills, man.
4: Lack of resources. And, you know, rich people are mean.
1: Right.
4: People with money have a monster mentality.
1: That's right.
4: It's, you know, like, who is she speaking of?
1: I don't
4: Who's
1: know.
4: Who's so mean?
1: But people, you know, people are more rude today, though. They are more rude. You know, people are not as kind and it's not as courteous. And I think if something is going on in society, everybody's more crass and more cruel than we ever been before in the history of America when we deal with each other on a daily basis. So stand by. We're going to talk about that coming up. Hit us on our local number. You want to get in on the conversation. 704-755-7976. 704-755-7976.
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0: message. 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
1: It's Oprah Winfrey from her podcast, and she's going to do a show on why people are so mean in society today. Check this out.
2: I wanted to do the show because I know you all have noticed it too. People are just so rude and mean everywhere you go. It just feels like, is it in the drinking water? What has happened that people just will say anything to you, will treat you any kind of way? People are so mean. And I know that I'm not the person who's just feeling this. And a lot of people have expressed they were feeling it. That's why I wanted to do a show and talk to a social psychologist about what is happening to us.
1: So that conversation that her and Gail sit around the sit around their mansion and talk about.
3: Yeah, she's right. People are mean, yeah, but that's because the 1% owns everything.
1: Yeah. Now, when people ain't got no money, people are rude and short and crass and cruel. We are more cruel than we've ever been. And I think social media has got a lot to do with that. People are on edge. And plus, there's so much racism in the society now. So people are trying to protect themselves. That's why they rude like that.
3: People are angry. You go to the grocery store, I mean, the prices are through the roof. Mm-hmm. You go get gas, that's astronomical. People are angry and they have a right to be.
1: Well, I try to be as kind and considerate as I can, because you don't know what somebody is going through.
3: Yeah.
1: And the best thing you could do is try to be empathetic with somebody. You see somebody ain't got enough money at the checkout line. Hey, you got a dollar? Hey, here you go. And you know what I'm saying? You know, just do something nice for people. Why? Everybody's like on edge and they got this protection, this ugly look on your face.
3: And BJ,
1: you know, don't mess with me.
3: If you only have a dollar to give somebody, somebody needs to do something nice for you.
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1: And Sean, I want to play a little clip again of what Oprah Winfrey said about why are people so mean these days.
2: I wanted to do the show because I know you all have noticed it too. People are just so rude and mean everywhere you go. It just feels like, is it in the drinking water? What has happened? People are so mean.
1: So what are you going to do about it? What's the counter to that? If somebody is got a bad, you know, look on their face or ugly look, do you join them? Or do you try to diffuse it and say, how you doing? So you having everything all right? Is there anything I can do for you?
3: But I'm just saying, where is she going? Because I can only imagine that Oprah only operates in her income circle.
1: Oprah's been discriminated against.
3: No, I said in her income circle. Where? Tell me where.
1: She went to the Louis Vuitton place.
3: Okay.
1: White people wouldn't let her in.
3: Isn't that her income circle? So I'm saying, no, and I'm saying she's right. But yeah. Rich people are mean. They are mean.
1: And poor people are mean too. Middle class people are mean too.
3: You understand poor people being mean.
1: But sometimes, you know, we just act ugly for no reason at all. You know, it's just uncalled for the way we treat each other. She's right. That people are more cruel and mean today than they ever were. And I think it's because
3: not than they ever were.
1: Oh,
3: forget
1: yes.
3: That.
1: People are more rude today. I'm from the South, and people speak to you. They're more kind and more generous. And nowadays, you know, I guess because of migration, a lot of people move to the South. You know what I'm saying? And we've taken on this kind of personality where you don't speak to people.
3: Are we forgetting about segregation?
1: We're not talking about that. This is not what this conversation is about.
3: I'm talking about that.
1: And look,
3: I'm
1: John,
3: talking about that.
1: How about the way black people, we treat each other? One of the rudest things that I hate that you come, this is people sitting in a lobby area, right? And then you come in there and you act like you don't see nobody. You can't acknowledge other human beings. When you come in our presence, you should say, how's everybody doing? Hey, you know, you don't think people should acknowledge other people?
3: Can't you just mind your own business?
1: But that's what I'm talking about. That's
3: like you need that much validation that somebody got to speak to you as soon as they see you. Like, why? Why are you that needy? You need somebody you don't even know
1: that's
3: to speak
1: the style.
3: To you.
1: We do that.
3: I mean,
1: down
3: like
1: here.
3: You're just so freaking. You why?
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1: In our What's Trending segment, we were talking about the Crown Act, which was passed by 30 states. It's a law, y'all. If you don't know about the Crown Act, it's a law to outlaw natural hair discrimination in workplaces, public schools, and athletic competitions. Hit us up on our local number. I want to get your reaction to this. Why in 2026 are we still having to have some kind of legislation for our right to be ourselves, our right to wear our own hair and the way we want to wear it? 704-755-7976. 704-755-7976. What you want to say, sis?
2: I think it's a good idea, but at the same time, mm-hmm. in this day and age, the fact that we need to legislate the way my hair grows out of my head is...
1: It's crazy.
2: You know, I don't even have the words for that.
1: Yeah, I know. Waiting on 20 more states to say, black people can wear their hair the way they want to. This is crazy.
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0: 7976. Give me your opinion on today's topic. If you can't get me live, you can leave a message. Please talk to me. I want to hear what you got to say. 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
1: This is your boy Wyclef Jean. You heard the Fugees version of Killing Me Softly, right? 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

0: say Father Guide, I and I, Father Guide, you done to say, tell a friend, you done to say, link it up, Caribbean Power Radio. Yeah, man, we in the building. I done to say everything I be wrong the way, and this one, official, official.
1: Fully done.

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0: Roll it.
1: Welcome to the land where the Irie man. Nothing can get better with crooked politician. How where the youth them get them gun, them and them ammunition.
0: Yeah, man, done us the original track and the rhythm is see it.
1: No competition. Go and go tell down a
0: rap. Adam and TG. How you done it to take Irie?
1: Radio.

Yes, Jackson really don't see anything nice. 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Yeah, man, we are running the soundtrack. Ready up.

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Kadamawi, kadamawi.

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You don't know, see Selector Adja, we there live. You don't know. Caribbean Power Radio, you in the building in the positive aeration show. You don't know, see the thing, you know. If you're down the east, the west, the north, or the south, yeah, man, be safe, be vigilant, and check yourself.

0: 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We're on the way 96.5 FM. Make sure you link it up. You done say on the airwaves. You're seeing you in a positive variation show with I and I Selector Aja.
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0: Hail up and bless up your CGM and respect to all the VI massive. We don't know say Rock City for life. We don't know say level up on me Jamaicans, on me Trinidad. You don't know say on me Haitians, me Africans, me Puerto Ricans. You don't know we not Pampa. Steady up as we cruise while you rule. You see.
1: Hell up, no fury like a lover's gone.
0: Yeah, man, the archives deep.
1: It make you wish you were never born.
0: Original positive erasure. You don't know select the Arjun the one.

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The heartbeat of the Caribbean. Yeah, yeah, yeah.

0: 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How are you done? So give thanks for tuning in. 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It's a positive variation sound. You done the same solid ground. We now pamper, we now fret. Yeah, man, tell a friend, tell a friend. Make sure you link up the Jacksonville Carnival. 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

0: Yes, Jacksonville, Jacksonville, Jacksonville. You don't know say the time it is. You know, you tune in 96.5 Caribbean Power Radio. I don't know, we are the heartbeat around the way. Yeah, man, you don't know, tell a friend, link it up. You in a positive vibration, show this your hour. You don't know, enough tune in the selection, deep in the archive.
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2: Mother Road,
3: International,
2: you know,
3: once again,
2: I am the Hajjah.

up, turn it up, turn it up.

Yes, Jacksonville. Yes, Jacksonville. You don't say it's just me and you. Yeah, man, the love is really love alone. You don't say original Mike Love. That's Mike Love in the place. Call me and you. Link up. Steady. Yeah, man, respect to Army Caribbean Massive out there, Army Trini, Army Guyanese, Army Virgin Islands Massive, you don't know, say Army Jamaican, you don't know, me Antigua, me Kitsitians, you don't know, say me Puerto Ricans, me Haitians, me Africans, you don't know. We not Pampa, we not Fred, you tune into Caribbean Power, always the heartbeat around the way, you don't know, say steady yourself as we cruise out this afternoon in the Positive Aeration Show. I link up,

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